0: 16-year-old boy rescued at sea off the coast of Alaska in the Bering Sea after clinging to a small capsized boat for 3 days. Two others not surviving, a brother and a cousin. This is ABC News. California has not been having problems keeping the lights on through days of intense heat.
1: California has come a long way since the days of rolling blackouts because so many people running air conditioners would tax the power grid on hot days. California has not issued what's called a flex alert asking residents to conserve energy in 4 years. Jamie Ackman of CAISO, which runs the power grid, says that's because of so much solar power now and batteries that store energy for use when needed.
2: Batteries are really the story here. In the last 5 years, we've added more than 17,000 megawatts of battery storage.
1: And so when the sun begins to go down and people come home from work and turn on the air conditioning, the batteries come into play, offering up the power that didn't used to be there when it was needed. Alex Stone, ABC News, Los Angeles.
0: Europe's Climate Change Authority, Copernicus, today announcing a severe El Nino event helped make August this year the hottest month on record worldwide. Dave Packer, ABC News.
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2: Tonight, mostly cloudy, low 65. Tomorrow, mostly cloudy, may see patchy fog through mid-morning. We will see an eventual clearing, high 87, heat index low to mid-90s. Tomorrow night, mostly clear, low 66. Saturday, mostly sunny, chance of rain till early afternoon, high 90. And Sunday, mostly sunny, chance of rain till early afternoon, high 90.
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0: 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Here's your weather forecast from Double K Country.
1: Tonight, mostly cloudy, low 65. Tomorrow, mostly cloudy, may see patchy fog through mid-morning. We will see an eventual clearing, high 87, heat index low to mid-90s. Tomorrow night, mostly clear, low 66. Saturday, mostly sunny, chance of rain till early afternoon, high 90. And Sunday, mostly sunny, chance of rain till early afternoon, high 90.
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1: ABC News, I'm Dave Packer. Iranian forces targeting U.S. bases in Jordan, and sources say multiple American warplanes have been damaged, including F-15s, but...
2: President Trump telling News Nation that there was no damage to aircraft in this most recent attack, saying, quote, none whatsoever, no damage, no nothing. In July, three American soldiers were killed in Jordan during an Iranian attack. Isabella Gonzalez, Tyler James Fien, and Angel Rampersad.
1: ABC's Martha Raddatz reporting. President Trump to speak again tonight on the final night of the Republican midterm convention in Dallas. When he spoke last night, the president proposed a payout of $5,000 to Americans if Republicans stay in control of the House and Senate in the midterms. A California football club treasurer facing federal charges accused of using more than $400,000 from a nonprofit high school football booster organization to fund her own life. This is ABC News. Lindsey Clancy's lawyer is renewing his push to have a Massachusetts court find the mother not guilty by reason of insanity. ABC's Peter Haralambou has more.
3: Less than a week after an 11-to-1 deadlock jury led to a mistrial in her triple murder case, Lindsey Clancy's attorney asked a Massachusetts judge to effectively throw out the case because he said prosecutors failed to present enough evidence to prove that Clancy murdered her three children. Defense attorney Kevin Reddington asked the judge

0: to reach a required finding of not guilty by reason of lack of criminal responsibility, arguing that Clancy was suffering from postpartum psychosis and couldn't tell the difference between right and wrong when she strangled her three children. Clancy's due to return to court on September 29th, when the judge could hear arguments about the motion. Peter Haralambos, ABC News, New York.
1: California Governor Gavin Newsom today signed new laws regulating social media and AI. They include up to $1 million in fines to social media companies found to harm kids through negligence and requiring risk assessments for AI chatbots. Dave Packer, ABC News.
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0: 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Here's your weather forecast from Double K Country.
1: Tonight, mostly cloudy, low 65. Tomorrow, mostly cloudy, may see patchy fog through mid-morning. We will see an eventual clearing, high 87, heat index low to mid-90s. Tomorrow night, mostly clear, low 66. Saturday, mostly sunny, chance of rain till early afternoon, high 90. And Sunday, mostly sunny, chance of rain till early afternoon, high 90.
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2: Tonight, mostly cloudy, low 65. Tomorrow, mostly cloudy, may see patchy fog through mid-morning. We will see an eventual clearing, high 87, heat index low to mid-90s. Tomorrow night, mostly clear, low 66. Saturday, mostly sunny, chance of rain till early afternoon, high 90. And Sunday, mostly sunny, chance of rain till early afternoon, high 90.
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1: ABC News, I'm Dave Packer. Night two of the GOP midterm convention in Texas. Vice President J.D. Vance speaking now. Later, President Trump to speak again. It's where last night Trump promised a $5,000 payout to Americans if Republicans stay in control of the House and Senate this November.
2: One Republican senator who is in the political fight of her life is coming out against his proposed $5,000 checks. Susan Collins of Maine calling the idea extraordinarily costly, adding, quote, tax and spending decisions should not appear to be tied to election results.
1: ABC's Mary Bruce. The Supreme Court blocking a Republican-backed congressional map in Missouri. The ruling delivers a victory for Democrats in a closely watched redistricting fight just weeks before the November election. Just days after a former employee warned that AI could kill all of humanity in a matter of years, Anthropic saying it blocks several possible attempts to use its AI models to develop biological weapons. This is ABC News. The FBI today arrested a California football mom for allegedly doing an end run that netted her hundreds of thousands in stolen fundraising.
3: Orange County authorities say Julie Molina, treasurer of the Booster Club, boosted more than $400,000 to pay off her mortgage and her credit cards. A real gut punch to the high school football team and donors, says Max Duncan, the mayor of Aliso Viejo.
4: It'll feel like he got punched to all the people who went out there and raised the money and put on all the events.
3: The 56-year-old is charged with wire fraud that could get her 80 years if convicted. She allegedly hid the payments with made-up reports, her husband saying he had no idea how the house got paid for.
5: I really don't know anything.
3: Wayne Cabot, ABC News.
1: New Mexico's congressional delegation is now calling on Apple and Google to publicly commit to keeping the state's name on their maps after President Trump posted images suggesting the state be renamed New America. The lawmakers point out that the president does not have the legal authority to make the change. Dave Packer, ABC News.
6: Labor Day.

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0: 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Here's your weather forecast from Double K Country.
1: Tonight, mostly cloudy, low 65. Tomorrow, mostly cloudy, may see patchy fog through mid-morning. We will see an eventual clearing, high 87, heat index low to mid-90s. Tomorrow night, mostly clear, low 66. Saturday, mostly sunny, chance of rain till early afternoon, high 90. And Sunday, mostly sunny, chance of rain till early afternoon, high 90.
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1: Tonight, mostly cloudy, low 65. Tomorrow, mostly cloudy. May see patchy fog through mid-morning. We will see an eventual clearing, high 87. Heat index, low to mid-90s. Tomorrow night, mostly clear, low 66. Saturday, mostly sunny. Chance of rain till early afternoon, high 90. And Sunday, mostly sunny. Chance of rain till early afternoon, high 90.
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Speaking of the coast, remember Pfeiffer Beach, you and me. That sunset, cliffs by the sea, and the night rolled in. And you still talk about that moon that I can't recall.

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1: ABC News, I'm Dave Packer. President Trump speaking again right now at the Republican midterm convention for the second night. He repeated a proposal he made last night if Republicans win the midterms.
2: Let's call it Trump dividend, $5,000 for every adult citizen in our country.
1: Democrats call that a bribe that would add over $1 trillion to the $40 trillion national debt. The Supreme Court blocking a Republican-backed congressional map in Missouri. The ruling delivers a victory for Democrats in a closely watched redistricting fight just weeks before the November election. And an appeals court has rejected the president's attempt to impose sweeping restrictions on mail-in voting before the November elections. Two sources with knowledge tell ABC News several U.S. warplanes were damaged in Iran's attack on an airbase in Jordan earlier this week. All this turmoil driving oil and gas prices even higher. Brent crude today hitting $108 a barrel. This is ABC News. Ukraine and Canada today agree to a 100-year defense partnership. Canadian Prime Minister Mark Carney said his country will help supply missile defense systems similar to ones that were supplied by the U.S. that are running out.
3: This $350 million equipment package will help protect Ukraine's people, its infrastructure, its skies.
1: Connecticut Senator Richard Blumenthal has written to OpenAI CEO Sam Altman asking for details on AI system security breaches. A former Anthropic employee has raised the alarm, saying many AI tech insiders believe the technology is getting too advanced and could kill humans within a decade. ABC's Jay O'Brien, Capitol Hill.
4: A flurry of other lawmakers expressing concerns, too. Congresswoman Ana Paulina Luna of Florida calling for a special session of Congress to tackle AI. A Pennsylvania Democrat saying that this is an emergency. Major AI companies have in the past said that they would be open to government regulation, but Congress has never passed any meaningful AI law.
1: Dave Packer, ABC News.
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1: Tonight, mostly cloudy, low 65. Tomorrow, mostly cloudy, may see patchy fog through mid-morning. We will see an eventual clearing, high 87, heat index low to mid-90s. Tomorrow night, mostly clear, low 66. Saturday, mostly sunny, chance of rain till early afternoon, high 90. And Sunday, mostly sunny, chance of rain till early afternoon, high 90.
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1: Tonight, mostly cloudy, low 65. Tomorrow, mostly cloudy, may see patchy fog through mid-morning. We will see an eventual clearing, high 87, heat index low to mid-90s. Tomorrow night, mostly clear, low 66. Saturday, mostly sunny, chance of rain till early afternoon, high 90. And Sunday, mostly sunny, chance of rain till early afternoon, high 90.
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1: ABC News, I'm Dave Packer. President Trump tonight returning to the GOP midterm convention for night number two. He repeated a proposal he made last night. If Republicans win the midterms,
2: let's call it Trump dividend, $5,000 for every adult citizen in our country.
1: Democrats call that a bribe that would add over $1 trillion to the national debt. Two sources with knowledge tell ABC News that several U.S. warplanes were damaged in Iran's attack on an airbase in Jordan earlier this week. With the price of crude surging, the national average for a gallon of gas has jumped to $4.27. And for the first time, diesel, the lifeblood of all shipping, hit the $6 a gallon mark. A Florida man convicted in one of a series of suspected killings in the 1990s was put to death today, becoming the state's 15th person executed this year. Florida's carried out more than half of the nation's total executions for 2026. This is ABC News. The Coast Guard says it located a 15-year-old boy Monday who had been lost at sea for days along with two family members. After the boy was located, the Coast Guard says it called on a nearby Good Samaritan vessel to help with the rescue. ABC's Whit Johnson has more.
3: Don't swing around and grab you! Stay on the boat!
4: The incredible survival story in Alaska, a boy shivering alone on a capsized skiff, rescued after 3 days lost in the Bering Sea.
3: Stay on your boat!
4: That 15-year-old had set out Friday with his brother and their cousin, departing from the Alaskan village of Savunga, about 40 miles from Russia. Officials say their boat overturned Saturday in 50-degree water. The boy's older brother and their cousin both drowned in their days adrift. It wasn't until Sunday night when they missed their scheduled arrival that local officials called in the Coast Guard.
1: 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Dave Packer, ABC News.
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1: Tonight, mostly cloudy, low 65. Tomorrow, mostly cloudy, may see patchy fog through mid-morning. We will see an eventual clearing, high 87, heat index low to mid-90s. Tomorrow night, mostly clear, low 66. Saturday, mostly sunny, chance of rain till early afternoon, high 90. And Sunday, mostly sunny, chance of rain till early afternoon, high 90.
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2: Tonight, mostly cloudy, low 65. Tomorrow, mostly cloudy, may see patchy fog through mid-morning. We will see an eventual clearing, high 87, heat index low to mid-90s. Tomorrow night, mostly clear, low 66. Saturday, mostly sunny, chance of rain till early afternoon, high 90. And Sunday, mostly sunny, chance of rain till early afternoon, high 90.
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take a drunk girl home. You leave a drive for a dive and you get something bad to eat. This singing closing time, that little bar across the street. 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

0: Missouri Sports Reporter got a little time right there. I got about 52 seconds before that comes on. So, got a little time on my hands. 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One of the shows is Nashville Roadhouse Live. 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
4: I'm Bill Pollack. First road test for the Mizzou Tigers. They're at Kansas tonight, and head coach Eli Drinkwitz looking for improvement in the run game and how the Tigers' offensive line reacts to what the Jayhawks do up front.
5: You know, you got to settle in. You got to see how people's pads are set. There's an acclimatization to how are they defending the play. You know, you kind of have to figure out what are they trying to do and then bounce back with an answer.
4: And top running back Jamal Roberts wants a win bad.
6: Rivalry game means a lot. Also, it's also a trophy game, you know, and it's been a rivalry for, you know, many years now. And it's something that's been part of the culture, the Mizzou culture. And, you know, we've been wanting to come out with the win. And you know, like I said, everybody going to play, you know, with their hearts on the line. So, like, blessed for them to, you know, go see Friday. And it's just something that we all want to come out on that win. And it means a lot, actually.
4: 7 p.m. kick. Well, here's a unique way to get a coaching milestone. Jefferson City High School volleyball coach Kurt Yeager had won 399 matches as a head coach, but he's been serving as an assistant for the last few years, but was pressed in the service Wednesday night as a stand-in head coach, and he won his 400th match as the Jays swept Hickman in straight sets. Congratulations, coach. The Royals and Cardinals playing some meaningful baseball this weekend. The Royals are in Boston. Red Sox currently hold the second wild card spot. Carter Jensen homered on Wednesday night, his 23rd of the season. He's one away from tying the Royals rookie home run record, which, by the way, belongs to, do you remember this name? Bob Hamlin in 1994, known as the Hammer. He hit 24 home runs in his rookie season and won the American League Rookie of the Year award, beating out Manny Ramirez. And the Cardinals at home against the White Sox. Bill Pollack, Missouri Net Sports.
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0: And that was your Missouri Sports Report for you this morning. We've got local news coming in at 7:30. Got some Travis Tritt coming up after Coe Wetzel and Ella Langley. Jaded.

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1: 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It's time for news. 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
2: Thanks, Noel. A Butler, Missouri man has pleaded guilty to multiple federal fraud charges stemming from a scheme to defraud individuals and financial institutions of more than $9.3 million. 45-year-old Craig Johnson was a vice president and loan officer at Community First Bank while also serving as a pastor in El Dorado Springs. According to court documents, Johnson began soliciting money from individuals for cattle investments in 2024, but instead used the funds for high-risk stock trading, personal expenses, and payments to earlier investors. Prosecutors say Johnson used his position as a loan officer to facilitate approximately 29 loans and lines of credit, totaling more than $4.4 million. In some cases, loans were allegedly obtained using other people's identities without their knowledge or approval. The federal government says Johnson's activities resulted in losses of at least $9.3 million between April of 2024 and his termination from the bank in February of 2026. Johnson faces up to 20 years in federal prison for wire fraud, up to 30 years each for bank fraud and making false statements to a financial institution. An additional aggravated identity theft charge carries a mandatory sentence of 2 years consecutive to any other sentence. A sentencing hearing will be scheduled after the completion of a pre-sentence investigation by the United States Probation Office. And we have more information regarding an arrest made by the Nevada Police Department earlier this week. A Vernon County man has been charged with failing to register as a sex offender after being arrested by Nevada police on Tuesday. According to the probable cause statement, 33-year-old Dylan Boydston of Nevada allegedly sent multiple sexually explicit messages through social media to a Missouri Department of Corrections employee. Reviewing his registry paperwork showed he did not have the account listed and had not been at his registered address since Friday, September 4th. Registration requires the subject to update their address within 3 days of moving and list any emails or social media accounts they have. The arrest warrant states Boydston was charged with two counts of Class E felony failure to register and is currently being held on a $10,000 cash-only bond. And the Missouri Department of Transportation will close a route in Barton County for pipe replacement next week. Crews will be replacing damaged pipe underneath the road at various locations along Route O between Southwest 15th Road and Route 126 southwest of Lamar. Route O will be closed from 8 a.m. to 5 p.m. daily starting Monday, September 14th through Thursday, September 17th. All lanes will be closed while crews are working but will reopen during nighttime hours. Drivers will maintain access to driveways and entrances on either end of the work zone. There will be no signed detours and drivers are urged to find alternate routes. For more information, visit MoDOT.org/Southwest. We'll have more news coming up here for you shortly. News time is 7:33.
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2: Missouri Secretary of State Denny Hoskins averted a contempt of court ruling yesterday by complying with a state Supreme Court's order to only use the 2022 congressional district map. The legal fight began last year when Republicans in the legislature approved a new congressional map known as HB1. Opponents of the HB1 map submitted more than 300,000 signatures in December 2025 to place the issue on the November 2026 ballot. On the final day for a decision, Secretary Hoskins rejected the petition, and the state's highest court eventually said it must be voted on before the new map could be used. Missouri Chief Justice Brent Powell.
8: Just to be clear one more time, that district court case, whatever you claim it may have trumped, it never trumped this court's ruling, this court's holding, that HB1 never went into effect.
2: As of yesterday, the U.S. Supreme Court has allowed the state Supreme Court's orders to stand, allowing local election officials to move forward mailing out ballots for November 3rd midterm elections. The 155th annual Shell City Fall Festival gets underway today, kicking off a weekend of community celebration and entertainment. The two-day event begins with the silent auction bidding opening at 8 a.m. at the community building and closing at 8 p.m. in the evening. President of Shell City Community Betterment, Heather Haddix, details the silent auction.
9: If you haven't been to our silent auction in Shell City, I strongly encourage you to go. This is one of our main fundraisers, but this silent auction has so much stuff, anywhere from kids to adults to farming to gift certificates. I would encourage you to go and check it out. It's real fun.
2: The official opening ceremony will begin at 6 p.m. on the main stage and will include welcome announcements, the national anthem, recognition of Lawn of the Year and Citizen of the Year, and the presentation of Grand Marshals Gary and Shirley Vickers. The evening will continue with the royalty coronation at 6:30 p.m. Haddix says the crowning of the king, queen, prince, and princess is a fundraiser for their local schools.
9: Royalty coronation, how they run for that is they sell raffle tickets. They're $1 a piece. The winning candidate of each category, 20% of their sales goes back to their class or the organization that they're running for. And those kids run not only to support their classes or the organization they run for, but the town and all the celebrations. That's teaching those kids to get out and be little community service workers at such a young age.
2: The evening concludes with inflatables and performances by the War of the Siblings and the Rick Cook Band. A full schedule of events can be found on the Shell City Fall Festival Facebook page. And runners of all ages will have the opportunity to support Nevada students and faculty at the 5th Annual Nevada R5 Foundation Invest in Excellence 5K. Registration begins at 8 a.m. tomorrow on the south side of Nevada High School, with the race starting at 8:30. Nevada R5 Foundation Marketing Director Tracy Cliffman says the event supports the Nevada R5 Cross Country team and the district's teachers.
10: The purpose of the 5K is, number one, we partner with the Nevada Cross Country. They're actually kind of the backbone to this. They're the ones that set the course for us. And then we also take the remaining money and we use it for teacher incentives. And we like to give like gift baskets in the winter for just snack days or a treat day. At the beginning of the year, we give a basket for every building for a drawing for a teacher to win that's full of goodies.
2: Registration costs $25 for individuals and $10 for students, including those in college, and Nevada R5 employees. Participants can register for the race in person tomorrow morning, online through runsignup.com, or by emailing NevadaR5Foundation@gmail.com. Awards will be presented to the top three male and female runners in several age categories, and each runner will receive a t-shirt. For more information, contact Tracy Cliffman at 417-448-4663 or email the Nevada R5 Foundation. That's all for news today. Weather from NOAA is coming up next. I'm Thomas English reporting. 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
1: An underweather forecast becoming mostly sunny today, high around 85. We did have a little fog this morning that's starting to lift out. Tonight, clear skies expected with a low near 65 degrees. And then on Saturday, can't rule out the possibility of an isolated shower popping up in the afternoon with a high near 90. And then maybe a little bit of rain on Saturday night, too, low of 67. No big accumulation expected. They're thinking about a tenth of an inch, so we'll just see what happens. Sunday, sunny and hot, high near 92. It's currently 66 degrees outside here at Double K Country. Let's head back into the newsroom with Thomas English. Here's today's obituary information.
2: Frank Byron Denman of Nevada passed away on Wednesday, September 9th at the age of 78. A celebration of life for Frank Denman will be held at a later date. Arrangements are under the direction of Ferry Funeral Home in Nevada. Judy Ann Kimsey of Nevada passed away on Saturday, September 5th at the age of 80. A private interment for Judy Kimsey will be held at a later date with family at Balltown Cemetery in Horton, Missouri. Memorials are suggested in her name to the American Diabetes Association or the American Liver Foundation in care of Ferry Funeral Home in Nevada. Dorothy Jane Bewley Craft of Nevada passed away on Wednesday, July 15th at the age of 102. Memorial services for Dorothy Craft will be held at 1 p.m. tomorrow afternoon at All Saints Episcopal Church in Nevada. The family suggests memorials be sent to All Saints Episcopal Church or Cotty College in Nevada. News time is now 7:45. When we come back, Mike Harbit has sports.
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11: 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The Nevada Lady Tiger volleyball team hit the road for the first time last night. Walked out with a hard-fought sweep over the Carl Junction Lady Bulldogs in a match broadcast on Nevada Mo TV. In three tightly contested sets, Lady Tigers captured a 3-0 win with scores of 29-27 and then identical scores of 25-23, 25-23. Nevada coach Morgan Sanderson says they played well.
18: An incredible team effort. I felt like every single one of them had their own personal touch in the success of that game. And we've proven in the short season we've had that we're never down and out. And our ability to fight back when we are down a few points or even larger deficits, I think is what makes this really special.
11: Nevada earned their first win over the Lady Bulldogs since 2011. Natalie Hope delivered another double-digit kill performance to lead the way. Lady Tigers up their record to 7-1-1. They won seven of their last eight. Nevada returns to the court Tuesday. They'll play their Big A Conference opener at the East Newton Lady Patriots. Nevada, the defending Big A Conference champions. Another area volleyball results that were turned in from last night. El Dorado Springs gets past Appleton City 3-1. Golden City blanked Bernal 3-0. Lockwood shuts out Jasper 3-0, and it was Stockton with a 3-1 win over Bolivar. Two teams who couldn't have more contrasting styles will tangle when the Nevada Tigers host the Monette Cubs tonight in Big A football action. The Tigers will finally play their home opener at Logan Field after two road victories to start the season, including a 32-28 thriller last week at Carl Junction. This week, Nevada will pit their ground attack against the aerial assault from Monette. The Cubs, 1-1, will come to Nevada averaging 380 yards a game through the air, with three-year starting quarterback Dylan Washick completing 70% of his passes for 760 yards, 8 TDs and one pick. Washick has averaged 34 completions a contest in the first two games, threw for over 4,400 yards last year and 44 touchdowns. Nevada head coach Wes Beasler says you can't shut down Monette completely, just try to slow him down.
19: I think, you know, Mike, they're probably going to score some points. I mean, that's just a given. It's they're really good at what they do, and we're going to have some breakdowns at times. Probably you hope not, but you know, the thing we're going to do is we're going to get some stops on defense. And I think if we make those throwing windows small, and if we get a few picks early again, sometimes they'll get in the quarterback's head. No matter how good they are, how confident they are, if you can make a few picks early, that can make a big difference.
11: Nevada quarterback Kendrick Atkins is coming off a 3-touchdown game last week at Carl Junction, all of his on the ground. Senior rushed for 80 yards, threw for another 106, and the defense chipped in with three interceptions, including two by Will Jackson. Nevada and Monette square off at 7 o'clock tonight. Josh Smith and I have coverage beginning at 6:20. I'll be over on Sunny, 99.9 FM, AM 1240 KNEM, the audio stream at KODMKNMO.com, and video coverage on Nevada Mo TV as well as Mishet.TV. The rest of the Big A schedule tonight, big one at Cassville tonight. The Wildcats will be playing host to the Seneca Indians. That game has not only Big A conference implications, but district implications as well in Class 3, District 6. Also, the Lamar Tigers at McDonald County to play the Mustangs in Anderson. Aurora will travel to Mount Vernon, rivalry game there. Both those teams are 0-2. And East Newton plays the non-conference game this week. They get to make the long haul to Tipton to take on the Cardinals. Tipton, the number one ranked team in Class 1 football. Another area 11-man action tonight on the Missouri side. El Dorado Springs at 0-2 at 0-2 Pleasant Hope. Crest Ridge at Butler. Adrian travels to Holden, and Stockton will take on Ash Grove. In the Western Missouri Conference, 8-man ranks tonight here on 97.5 FM. It'll be Liberal at home against Drexel. Thomas has that call beginning at 6:40. Rich Hill at home against Appleton City. Midway at Jasper, and Osceola will be at Archie. And over on the Kansas side, Fort Scott Tigers will be on the road tonight. They're at Parsons to take on the Vikings. Both teams are 0-1 after week one in Kansas. 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
20: 23-ranked Missouri visits the Kansas Jayhawks tonight in the renewal of the Border Showdown. That'll be at Memorial Stadium in Lawrence. Both teams are 1-0. Missouri a 54-14 win over Arkansas and Pine Bluff. Kansas rolled past Long Island 51-6. Tigers are led by quarterback Austin Simmons, who threw four touchdowns last week in the opener. Missouri head coach Eli Drinkwitz wants to make sure they get off to a good start.
21: I think we've got to execute a lot better if it just comes down to it. It's we got to settle into the environment, understand the plays that we're supposed to play, trust our eyes and our training, and go play fast.
20: Mizzou won last year's meeting 42-31 in Columbia, with the Jayhawks now looking to even the home-and-home series. There's no guarantee the rivalry that fans want will continue past this season. Drinkwitz says it's not up to him.
21: Yeah, I'm really just focused on playing this game on Friday. You know, it's important for us to get a lot better. You know, we need to make a jump from week one to week two. I don't have any big significant thoughts on it larger scale than that. That's really more up to the athletic departments and ADs, and they'll make those decisions.
20: Kickoff will be at 7 o'clock tonight in Lawrence. Again, thanks to the fun folks in television. That game being played on a Friday night, so we'll be unable to carry it tonight because of all of our high school football coverage. And what turned out to be a sunny Thursday afternoon to run, the Nevada Cross Country teams joined several other schools for the Fort Scott Invitational near the Woodland Hills Golf Course. Nevada got a top five finish in the girls' 5,000-meter run as Lady Tiger Jr. Grace Anderson crossed the line in fifth with a time of 22 minutes, 9.19 seconds. Anderson finished about 1 minute behind winner Ella Needham out of Paola. Tessa Harden recorded a top 10, finished ninth, Brantley Hedges 14th. In the boys' 5,000 meters, Hunter Hendricks topped the Nevada field with a 16th place run in the field of 50. Vicente Velasquez was not far behind in 21st. Nevada's cross-country runners returned to action Tuesday at Willard. And after a 5-6 start in early season non-conference play, Coddy Comet Volleyball on the road today and tomorrow for their American Midwest Conference openers. Tonight at 7 o'clock, they'll play Crowley's Ridge College in Paragould, Arkansas. Tomorrow, they move on to Walnut Ridge to take on the Williams Baptist Lady Eagles. And again, that'll be at noon tomorrow. And then after that, Coddy home on Tuesday for more AMC play against Harris Stowe. Both the Royals and Cardinals off last night. Kansas City at Boston tonight at 6:10. St. Louis home against the White Sox beginning at 7:15. Now sports, I'm Mike Harbert reporting.
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25: With a look at Ag News headlines, I'm Kara Hart on Brownfield. An ag economist with Advanced Trading says the September supply-demand report is typically volatile for commodity markets. Brian Basting tells Brownfield.
26: The last 10 years or so, frequently we've seen as much as 10 to 15 cent moves in the corn market, both to the upside and to the downside. Beans, as much as a 15 to 20 cent move, both to the upside and to the downside.
25: USDA September supply-demand report is out today at 11 o'clock Central Time. The state climatologist with University of Missouri Extension welcomes the rain falling across portions of Missouri this week. Ag Secretary Brooke Rollins says U.S. farmers have dealt with high fertilizer prices for far too long. Some farmers are using precision conservation to improve their profitability, and U.S. ethanol production production trickled lower over the past week. For more ag news, markets, and weather, go to brownfieldagnews.com. I'm Kara Hart for Brownfield.
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8: Missouri Net News, I'm Matt Pilger. Missouri Congressman Eric Burleson says his concerns about flock camera systems go beyond privacy and into constitutional protections.
26: This is absolutely an unreasonable search to be able to look up information about any and all people, whether they violated a crime or not.
8: The Missouri Department of Conservation officials say they've been getting reports of hemorrhagic disease in deer this summer. The illness is spread by a midge or gnat, often called noceum. There's no cure or vaccine for the illness, which can kill deer within days. The MDC is asking the public to report possible cases. And a documentary about Missouri recreational trails premieres tonight. Beth Pike of the State Historical Society of Missouri says the trail state airs next month on PBS stations.
9: It examines how Missouri has taken a leadership role in trail making, using the Rails to Trail projects.
8: This is Missouri Net.
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1: All right, on your weather forecast for Double K Country, mostly sunny today, high right into the mid-80s with a light southeast wind. Tonight, clear skies, a low expected near 65, so that'll be a really nice football night. Saturday, could see an isolated pop-up shower in the afternoon with a high near 90. And then a slight chance of showers in the overnight on Saturday night as well with a low of 66. Sunny and hot on Sunday, a high near 92. Sunday night's low near 71. Then on Monday, a high near 93. A chance of rain starting Tuesday through Thursday of next week. So we might get some more rain, but boy, it has been nice to finally see a little bit of rain that we got in the last 48 hours. currently outside, mostly sunny at 67 degrees. Feels like 73 with the heat index already this morning here at Double K Country. We're coming up to the top there, so it's time to check out our ABC News at 8 this morning. This look at your ABC News right now is brought to you by Mays Floral.
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4: Eleven, 25 years later, I'm Chuck Sievertson. The crowd assembling at what was Ground Zero in New York for an annual ceremony getting underway. Former Presidents Biden, Obama, George W. Bush, and Clinton are there, as well as Vice President J.D. Vance. President Trump is due at the Washington ceremony at the Pentagon, where ABC's Martha Raddatz is.
10: It's going to be a very rainy ceremony here today, and of course a very solemn ceremony. They will put the names of each of the victims up. Usually they put the pictures as well. I'm thinking this morning of Commander Patrick Dunn, whose wife was pregnant.
4: Despite increased efforts to combat them, threats remain, says ABC News Chief Justice Correspondent Pierre Thomas.
12: Just yesterday, the Department of Homeland Security told us that they're concerned that terrorists are using AI to try to build better explosives and biological weapons.
4: This is ABC News. AI giant OpenAI is reported considering slowing down development after several AI firms face increased public concern and congressional scrutiny of their work. Two sources with knowledge tell ABC News that several U.S. warplanes were damaged in Iran's attack on an air base in Jordan earlier this week. ABC's Martha Raddatz.
10: President Trump telling News Nation that there was no damage to aircraft in this most recent attack, saying, quote, none whatsoever, no damage, no nothing. In July, three American soldiers were killed in Jordan during an Iranian attack. Isabella Gonzalez, Tyler James Fien, and Angel Rampersad.
4: California has filed a lawsuit against changes enacted to the Endangered Species Act by the Trump administration, arguing this threatens some of the state's wildlife, including the endangered condor and sea otter. Chuck Sievertson, ABC News.
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